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5: Police in Claremont, Florida, pulled over a car that was weaving pretty bad. And so when it got the car pulled over, there were two people in it. The driver, Jennifer Jimenez, and the passenger was Christina Alcala. Both of them identified themselves as principals at different schools. So the officers asked Jimenez, because she was driving, had she consumed any alcohol, because he could smell it. And she said, yes, I have. But then she declined to perform a field sobriety test, and so they immediately took her to jail. Well, the officer could tell that the passenger, Christina, was unfit to drive because, you know, she was just, he could tell. He could smell it on her too. So, yeah. And so he made sure that she took an Uber and he parked the car in the same area where they'd been pulled over so it would be safe. So about 2.5 later, the officer's rolling around patrolling and he sees Christina in the same car, the same Jeep they were driving. He pulls her over and he goes, why are you driving? She said, well, I'm going to bail out Jimenez and, I don't feel like I'm doing anything wrong. I'm trying to do the right thing. She said, I feel way better. I feel way better than I did. So he got her out and she performed the field sobriety test and he arrested her. Both of them have pled not guilty. I don't know. This is not, I don't know that we've ever had two people arrested in the same night driving the same car on two different situations. I mean, I don't know. This is a first for me.
6: You know, the cops had to be like, oh, come on.
5: Oh, yeah.
6: What are the chances? Well, if that's a first for you, get ready for this one. We're going to Maryland right now, Prince George's County, Maryland. And for a couple of weeks, at a Pet Supplies Plus in Beltsville, staff noticed that the same guy came in every day. This went on for a couple of weeks. He came in every day. And he went and stood in front of the cage where a kitten named Magnolia was. Every day he came in and he stared at Magnolia. Then he left. Then he'd come back the next day and he'd be right back there. Really, really was into this kitten. Well, he showed up for one of his visits and there was no employees near the front of the store where Magnolia was. So he snatched the key from behind the counter, unlocked Magnolia's enclosure and took off running with the kitten. So now he's got a stolen kitten. What's his next stop? You'll never guess it. So let me just tell you, his next stop was the PNC Bank in the same shopping center. He asked the bank manager to hold the kitten, and then he wrote a note and passed it to the teller.
7: This is like out of a comedy movie.
6: It is. No one takes you seriously when this is your bank robbing MO, and the bank robbery attempt failed completely. Responding officers, he took off running and he left Magnolia behind. You don't leave your accomplice behind. No. You're unworthy of Magnolia. Yeah. He leaves Magnolia behind. Police show up. They take the report, blah, blah, blah, and they find Magnolia in the manager's office. So she was not returned to the Pet Supplies Plus. They're trying to find a home for her. A rescue group that took Magnolia said, we're seeking a law-abiding citizen with a lot of love in their heart. Magnolia only steals toys, treats, and cuddles. The bank-robbing suspect man, who has not been named, was found and taken into custody. I don't know why the police didn't release his name. I think mostly because when you stand back and look at this whole tragic tale, there's a lot more going on here than just a man who wanted to be a cat daddy and a bank robber. There's just a lot going on.
5: Well, cats are expensive, so he had to have some cash. He needed money because cats are expensive.
6: I mean, you know, Lamar is a man who was bottle feeding kittens.
5: Oh, yeah.
6: A man in the grip of kitten love can lose his mind. Am I right?
5: I don't know what I was going to do if I hadn't have found a home for these kittens. I don't know. Listen, I could have been leading the life of crime my own self.
6: Hey, we know what you were going to do. You were going to continue to have kittens. That's what you were going to do. You're going to be a man with kittens. That is Morons in the News. We got the People's Movie Critic coming up. This is the Bob and Sherry Show.
0: The Bob and Sherry Show has channeled the spirits of Lassie, Air Bud, and Toto to bring you this pup-tacular dog contest, the Dog Days of Summer. 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
2: A really insane and seedy, depressing, tacky case has been crawling its way through the courts in Canada. Here's the basic gist of it. You're in a relationship, and Lamar, we'll say it's you. You're in a relationship. You're not married to Carly. You guys are just hooking up, and she's okay. You're living together. And right. She goes on to your gambling account, pick one, and she wins like 120 grand. And you guys break up. But she says that's her money. You say, no, that's my money. That was my account and my money that you were playing with. And she goes, yeah, but you did. I won it. You didn't. And you go, I don't care. That was my account, my money. Hmm. So they take it to court. They take it to court. This has been working its way through the courts. And the testimony, it's so depressing. Her teenage son, who was underage at the time, testified under oath that the ex-boyfriend would occasionally let him gamble. And that he was pressing the buttons when they won the money. So technically, the ex-boyfriend isn't even guilty. And then there was this other stuff. Well, you know, the boyfriend, sometimes he works, sometimes he doesn't. He did give the daughter Topanga money for dog food. Like, it's the testimony in this has been so nuts. What do you think the judge decided? Did the judge, let me make it simple for you. Did the judge say, you get to keep the money because you pressed the button to win, Timothy Jones, or you get to keep the money, Cheryl Johnson, because that was your account. That was your Jackpot City account.
3: I'm going to say he gave the money to Cheryl.
4: I'm going to say he gave it to the man that had the account. Because it was a man's money and his account.
2: No, it was her account. It was her account.
4: Oh. Oh, I'm sorry. No, she gets the money. She gets the money.
2: The judge, Justice Tindall, ruled in the Supreme Court of British Columbia that since it was Cheryl Johnson's Jackpot City account, she got to keep all the winnings. And the ex-boyfriend gets nothing.
4: Yeah, that's ridiculous.
2: And now ask me how long they had been together before this happened and they ended up in court. Guess.
4: So you've, 7 years.
2: You've heard the whole sad, tawdry story. How long is this couple? Was this couple together?
3: Seven years. He's going to say 7 years. I'm going to say 4 months.
2: Max, you are the man. 6 months.
3: Mm. Dang.
2: And let me just tell the people, if there is one thing that Max knows, it's crazy.
4: Yeah, true. You're the expert on crazy.
2: He knows
4: crazy.
2: It. He knows
4: about mayonnaise, but Max knows that crazy. Yeah. He knows that crazy.
2: Yeah. So if you're making a sandwich, you go to Lamar. If you're wondering if this person you just met on Hinge is crazy, you go to Max. This is the Bob and Sherry Show.
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8: All right, we are starting a brand new week, or skidding into one, depending on your right? 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
8: Good to talk to you guys. Comedian Angela Johnson's on today, and everyone needs a laugh. We're going to talk about the reboot of Little House on the Prairie, which Netflix is having a moment with. And before we, of course, morons in the news. But before we can do anything, it's a Monday. And ain't no way we're kicking off a Monday without...
11: It's marvelous. It's wonderful.
12: Why, that's marvelous.
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14: It's time for the marvelous news.
15: Every day that comes along, Roman Butzloff can be found outside his home in Concord, North Carolina. And he's greeting anyone who passes by, walking or in a car, doesn't matter. He gives them a cheerful wave and a friendly, hey. Now, his mother, Anna, says he wakes up every day. He's excited to say hi to somebody, and that's the first thing he wants to do. But behind Roman's huge smile, there was a child who had been feeling really lonely a year earlier. His parents had separated. His father moved to Florida. His grandparents live in another state. And it was just him and his mom, and he didn't really have any friends. And so to fight the loneliness, he just decided to go outside and start waving at people that came by. So something really cool and really beautiful happened. While he's doing this, one of Roman's neighbors, Wade Fulgham, decided to walk across the street and introduce himself to this little boy who never stopped waving and saying hey to everybody. Well, the next thing he knew, they were spending some time together. And so in a short time, other neighbors around across the street and in the neighborhood, they sort of joined in and they stopped to talk to Roman. And some of them would even race him down the street when he was on his bike and this kind of stuff. And what started is one little boy waving at strangers has grown into something way bigger. A neighborhood that barely knew each other has become a close-knit community. All of this is thanks to this simple kindness of a four-year-old little boy who just wanted someone to say hello. Now, at first, Anna admitted she wasn't quite sure what to think because these are older people. A lot of these people are retired and whatever. And so she didn't know exactly how to take it. But what she did know was that her son was happy. And as Roman's friendships grew, he wanted his neighbors to be part of everything that he did in his life. He invited them to his soccer, to basketball and baseball games. They came to his swimming lessons. They even attended his preschool open house. So when his birthday arrived, the guest list was pretty easy. His senior citizen neighbors were the people that he wanted there the most. And his mom said they've made such an impact on him. They are really special people to him. And perhaps what's even more remarkable is what Roman has created for everybody else. Because his simple habit of greeting people, waving and saying hey, has connected about a dozen neighbors who didn't know each other before. They probably never would have known each other otherwise. The one thing they all have in common is Roman. One neighbor described it perfectly, said, "Look at what this little kid has built in this neighborhood." And another one couldn't help but imagine a world that maybe could be inspired by Roman's example. If the world was all like this child, what an awesome, awesome place it would be. And I think that's true.
8: I couldn't agree more. Yeah. It's unlikely, but I love it.
3: What's amazing about this is the impact that it's had on the neighbors getting to know one another and the relationships that they've formed aside from Roman. And I think that's the thing about this that's been really cool. And you just see how this little simple act of this little boy had that kind of effect. And it lets you know that we have so much more influence on those around us the way we ripple out just in really simple ways.
8: And yep. It's kind really of good. Like somebody's got to take the first step. Mm-hmm. You're always going to be strangers if nobody ever moves forward, right?
3: Right.
8: And, you know, grown-ups, sure. Like, you get weird when you get to be a grown-up. We get all weird and in our heads, and kids keep it simple.
15: Yeah.
8: That is LaMarvelous News. LaMarvelous Monday.
3: Sure, yeah. I beat the race on that. I was a weird little kid. I was a weird little kid who became a weird adult, you know.
8: Yeah. I love it. I find people that aren't weird to be kind of dull. Because, you know, what do they have to talk about? Like the weather? I don't know, taxes.
3: Yeah, I don't
8: know. Whereas, you know, you can talk about everything from cryptids to poltergeists. You're a fascinating
15: serial killers.
8: Man.
15: Everything.
8: Not a weird one. Let's say it together. Fascinating.
3: Fascinating.
8: Fascinating.
3: Yes, fascinating.
8: It's the Bob and Sherry Show.
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5: Charlotte traffic.
6: Your early Monday morning commute, mainly smooth sailing on into work or wherever you may be headed. A couple of minor issues. A traffic control malfunction could give you pause. Just be on the lookout for it. Pavilion Boulevard at University City Boulevard. And there is an early accident. Eastbound lanes, Independence Boulevard heading toward Matthews at Creffield Drive right in front of the CarMax. There is an accident starting to back things up as they start clean up there. Joey D, Charlotte traffic.
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2: You got the Bob and Sherry show right here on a beautiful Monday in the Carolinas on your home for just great songs, Charlotte's K104.7. Now, you guys know that when it comes to sports and me, most of what I do with sports involves the word bra. I mean, I'm just not a sports person, as you know. But I couldn't help but notice late last week that the Charlotte FC killed the permanent seat license, the PSL, for season ticket holders because they were the only pro soccer team, you know, in the league, in the country, doing the PSL thing. So keeping in mind that I'm just completely a chucklehead when it comes to your sports and your sporting rules, I just thought the PSL was such a crappy money grab. I hated it when the Panthers did it. But it didn't make sense to me. Like, you're asking people for seat, they have to buy the PSL and they have to buy the season tickets.
3: They were able to build the stadium without using public money. So the only people that helped get the money for the stadium, the original money for the stadium, were people who would be actually going to the game. Now, why they did it with the soccer, I don't know. But that was the original idea with the Panthers tickets.
2: And now, of course, you know, oh, this stadium isn't good enough anymore. We need a whole new one, or I'm going to take my team and go somewhere else. And then it is public money. Right?
3: Yeah.
2: Have I misunderstood that?
3: No, you're right. Now it's like, see how much revenue this all brings in. The Seattle Seahawks just sold for like $9 billion. I want you to think about that.
2: $9 billion.
3: These franchises, these NFL franchises, can't remember exactly what David Tepper paid for the Panthers, but he's 100% owner. But I think it was $2 billion, $1 billion. Anyhow, whatever it was, he had the money and just bought it. I mean, it's astonishing.
2: And if we don't give him everything he wants, we're constantly being threatened with the team moving.
3: Sherry, the thing that's amazing to me about this is that with all the value that goes into that and the money they're able to make off of media, it is so expensive to go to a game. I mean, I used to go, but I'm priced out.
2: You're priced out.
3: And I'm talking
2: the
3: about
2: truest fan.
3: I'm talking
2: the
3: about nosebleed yeah. seats, last row. I'm priced out.
2: The last time this came up on the show, I must have said something unpleasant about the ownership. And I got an email from someone, aren't you afraid what might happen to you if he hears what you say?
3: What?
2: No, I'm not. Let me express my complete and utter fearlessness of anything happening to me. I don't make a thin dime off David Tepper, and I don't anticipate ever doing so in the future. So, yeah, I'm not worried about him. What's he going to come to my house and give me a spanking? No. I didn't understand it. It just seemed like, could you get any further into my pockets? You priced fans like Max out of the game. You're constantly threatening to move the team if we don't give you a gazillion more luxury suites. Like, I'm sorry. I began this by saying, I don't understand this world. And I guess I don't understand this world. But I can tell you this, if you bought a PSL for Charlotte FC, you're getting credits equal to 100% of what you paid back. If you hold a remaining PSL balance, they're going to wipe it out. They're going to have all the PSLs credited in full by the 2028-2029 season. And that's going to be done. That's going to be behind you. So if you're hearing this and going, wait, what? I have a PSL. You're not going to be left out in the cold by the FC. They're going to take care of you. And maybe someday, a wealthy, unknown elderly relative will leave Max enough money that he can go to a Panthers game and sit in the nosebleed seats, eat a hot dog. Boy can dream, right?
4: Boy can dream. Yeah, can dream.
2: All right, coming up on today's show, straight ahead, morons in the news, brand new movie coming out this fall. If you're a Rocky fan, oh, I can't wait for you to hear this. Comedian Angela Johnson, they're rebooting Little House on Netflix. Let's talk about that. And this guy, we're going to end the show today with a guy. I mean, boulders on this guy. Boulders. The audacity of this man and how he's stealing from hardworking taxpayers. country town where he lives. It is the Bob and Sherry Show on Charlotte's K104.7.
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7: Hi, this is Candace in San Antonio. Hi, I just wanted to thank you guys for talking about Project Hail Mary, but not talking about it, like not ruining anything. My mother had reached out to me and told me that she had purple hull peas that my uncle had given her to give me. It's about a 12 and a half hour round trip for me to go pick those up. It's worth it. So I listened to the audiobook the whole way. And so I came back and oh gosh, there are no words to explain how great that book is. I loved it so much. And it was so nice going in blind. And I had 2 hours to spare, and I just finished crying after listening to it back home here in San Antonio. And I just thank you. I thank you guys so much for talking about it. The pessimism that has fallen off of my cold, dead heart is a lot. So if anybody out there needs a good book, listen to this. It's the greatest. It really is. Again, thank you guys so much. I'm going to watch the movie tonight while I eat my cornbread and purple hull peas. All right. Thank you, guys.
2: Amaze.
8: Yeah, amazing.
2: Lamar,
8: did
2: you also listen to the audiobook while you were away last week?
8: I love the movie, but see, now I want to go back and watch the movie again. Knowing what I know now, because the book, the detail of the book, it answered a lot of questions that I had from the movie. I mean, think about this. The movie was two hours, 45 minutes, something like that. The book is like 16 hours. So there's a lot more detail in the book.
2: And there's a lot of science in the book. Like, I've read criticisms of the movie where if you had read the book, you would know that. And it's not, I mean, they can't do everything. They're criticizing Andy Weir, who wrote Project Hail Mary, but the science is in the book. And it answers a lot of questions. And it's,
8: yes, it does.
2: The story is so much bigger and broader and deeper and taller and in all the ways. One of our boys watched the movie, one of our twins. And he was like, I know you've seen it. I know you've read the book. What is in the book that isn't in the movie? And I was like, you know how every single question you asked yourself during the movie?
8: Yeah. Yes.
2: They're all answered in the book, right?
8: It was just really good. Yes.
2: And it does fill your cold, dead heart with hope. And Ray Porter, who's the narrator, is amazing. Candace, you'll have to call us back and let us know what you thought about the movie. Because a lot of people I know are seeing the movie first, like Lamar, and then reading the book. But you did the book and then the movie, so. Amaze. All right, we got morons in the news. Next, it's the Bob and Sherry Show.
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10: 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Here's your Channel 9 Severe Weather Center 9 forecast.
11: Good morning. I'm Channel 9 meteorologist Keith Monday. No big rain threat out there early this morning. We can't rule out a scattered shower downpour early in the day, but we'll be watching for an isolated storm again this afternoon, but less coverage than the last few days. Highs low 90s will feel near 100, though, still with that heat index.
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3: One of Max's all-time favorite movies and movie franchises is the Rocky franchise. I mean, loves it. Could you even guesstimate how many times you've watched the original Rocky movie?
4: Sure, I don't know. It's one of those movies that I have to watch. If it's on television, it's one of those movies that I just have to watch. And I think the first one is my favorite of the entire bunch.
3: Oh, I rewatched the first one. It was running on one of the basic cable channels, and I caught it like it had just started. And you end up, you get sucked in. And no matter how many times you've seen it, there's something so beautifully real about how gritty that movie is, the locations, all of it.
4: And, you know, Rocky was a guy who's like, at that point in his career, the mythical Rocky was like 30 years old and still hadn't made it as a boxer. And if you haven't made it by the time you're 30, you're probably not going to make it. And what happened with that story? Sylvester Stallone was the same age as an actor. And he kind of felt like if you don't make it by that age, you're not going to make it.
3: You're not
4: going to. So he, when he had the script, he says, I'm going to play Rocky, and thought about it. Anyhow, here's the trailer called I Play Rocky, which is about Sylvester Stallone getting this movie made and playing Rocky.
5: Name?
6: I'm Mike. Acting's what I live and breathe for. And I gotta have faith in myself.
7: You need to show everyone who you are.
8: I like this girl, Sylvester.
7: Sylvester?
8: That's right, his real name.
7: It's got a nice ring to it. Sylvester Stallone. It's like Peter Parker.
8: Are you delusional? You don't got the looks to be a movie star. Not to mention, you talk like you got rocks in your mouth.
6: Yeah, I know I don't look like Einstein, but I got a brain. The only way for me to show people is me have to write a script for myself.
7: Yeah, so do that. Write a script. And give yourself the best part. There's something big here.
9: You wrote this in 3.5 days. This is freaking good. To have someone like Chuck Bronson, or we could do Eastwood.
6: Guys, I play Rocky.
9: I have no idea what that means.
10: So the writer wants to be in it as the lead. No, absolutely not. Throw some money at him. $25K.
6: No.
10: Raise the offer. Try 75. You fucking cars for sake, Sylvester.
6: No.
10: 175.
6: Go to 200.
10: No.
6: I'm not giving this up. Not for $1 million. Not for 10. Hey.
9: All right, now if you do this,
10: it comes with some strengths.
9: If you ever fall one day behind schedule,
6: the meat's frozen solid.
9: They're gonna kick you to the curb.
7: You broke your hand.
9: And they can replace you with a real actor.
6: I don't even know what I'm doing's any good.
11: Just do the best acting of your life and everything will be fine.
12: How far behind schedule are they?
6: They're not. It's about having a belief in yourself. It's about going the distance. I put my heart and soul on the page. If I'm not willing to live up to what I wrote, then what's the point? So do you believe in me? Or not?
4: The reason he pulled this part off is because it really was him and his acting career, and that was the mirror image that was going on at the same time.
3: Well, and from what I'm assuming that a lot of what I'm hearing is just true, that there was so much pressure on him, like he couldn't.
13: Oh yeah,
3: I mean he was. It was. You're right. It's. When you watch Rocky, you're seeing two things happening at once. You're seeing the movie, and you're seeing this guy take his shot, the only shot he's ever going to get.
4: And we love that kind of a story. And I'll just tell you something of interesting real quick at the end here. You know the movie Rudy?
3: Yeah.
4: So the guy Rudy Rudiger had this dream that he was going to play for Notre Dame, and he went through all of these things in order to get to the college, and then finally he got to play in one game. He goes and sees the movie Rocky and says, you know, my story is kind of like that. I'm going to get that made into a movie. And it was the inspiration for Rudy Rudiger to get the movie Rudy made.
3: Oh, just the ripples. Wow. The ripples of goodness.
4: I know. Yep.
3: Hey, can we... Can we post this trailer so folks can
4: absolutely.
3: See it? Okay.
4: Yeah.
3: We'll post the link up. We'll throw it up on the Bob and Sherry Facebook. This is The Bob and Sherry Show.
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5: Your early Monday commute. Traffic starting to pick up a little bit. I-85 north of Uptown Charlotte as you're approaching Uptown. Also I-85 in the Gastonia area. These would be northbound lanes heading from Gastonia to Uptown. Traffic starting to pick up there as well. And I-77 in the Lake Norman area. Southbound lanes from Cornelius to Huntersville starting to pick up a bit as you head towards Charlotte. An accident currently being worked South Tryon Street at Ardsley Town Boulevard. Joey D, Charlotte, for you.
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0: sorry.
1: What?
0: She goes, yeah, actually, it's pretty common. Anytime somebody tells you it's pretty common and you never heard of it, they're probably just trying to make you feel better. I said, wait a minute. So you mean to tell me this whole time I've been walking around at the beach in my bikini, just all willy-nilly, just out here being indecent, not even knowing. Imagine living your whole life with a major nip slip, didn't even know it. Why, when I was younger, I used to go to church camp. If we ever went swimming, they used to make us put a t-shirt on over our bathing suit just in case anybody had their nipple they didn't know about. We don't need anybody out here lusting. God forbid my third nip make a man stumble. So cut to, a couple years go by, I get pregnant. I'm at my ultrasound appointment. The doctor, she's feeling around on my belly. She goes, yep, everything feels great, looks great. And then she goes, what's that? I said, oh, it's my third nipple. And she says, well, just so you know, it may lactate. Sorry.
1: What?
0: She goes, yeah, actually, it's pretty common. I said, wait a minute. So you mean to tell me that I can feed a kid from three options? Am I having a kid or am I having a kitten? I am happy to report that it did not lactate. Thank God. I thought I was going to have to invest in all new bras. Come out with my own couture bra line. It's the triple nipple. I can honestly say that before I became a mom, I didn't have enough empathy for moms. Where are all the moms at? Moms in the house, make some noise. You gave yourselves a night out. Good, you deserve it. My apologies for not understanding you sooner. I didn't get it. Now that I know better, I wish I could go back in time and do better and show up differently for my friends and family members that were having babies. I just didn't get it. I didn't understand the struggle of a mom, the things that moms go through and deal with. I didn't understand. Like breastfeeding, I thought that that was just a natural thing that every mom would just know how to do. Like if you got pregnant and you made milk, then you just feed your baby and boom, baby latte. Turns out, no, it's actually a skill that you need a master's degree in. And you earn this degree in the middle of the night. And they say that when a woman breastfeeds, that she burns calories, sometimes equivalent to running 5 miles a day. So we go from birthing a human to sports activities. I didn't know I was signing up for boob CrossFit. Then I started feeling a lot of pain in my hand and my thumb started to lock up. I couldn't bend my thumb. I went to the doctor. They diagnosed me with trigger finger. I had to get a cortisone shot in my thumb because I got an athletic injury from breastfeeding. It is wild out here in these motherhood streets. So if you're keeping track at home, I have a thea eyelid, a third nipple, and trigger finger.
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4: Charlotte traffic.
5: Traffic getting a little heavier in some areas with possible minor delays. I-85 northbound lanes heading from Gastonia heading toward Uptown Charlotte. You'll see a couple of stop and goes there. Also, I-77 south of Uptown Charlotte. Right when you get to 485 northbound lanes, starting to see a slight delay there as well. I-77 in the Lake Norman area, southbound lanes between Cornelius and Huntersville. You will also see a delay or two. Latest accidents, Westinghouse Boulevard at Wilmar Boulevard, and a new one, Whitehall Park Drive at South Tryon. Joey D, Charlotte.
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3: Hey, Sherry. I just wanted to let you know I was thinking of your grandma today because I was making a recipe where I have to use a tiny amount of butter in a marinade, and I'm marinating it in a little baggie, and I thought, well, I don't want to put my butter in a dish and then have to scrape it out because you lose, like, I don't know, a little percentage of butter, and I didn't want to deal with a dirty dish. So I just put the tiny amount of butter in my Ziploc baggie. Then I shoved that sucker right under my bosom, and I had melted butter within, I don't know, a few minutes or so. And this is a great tip. If you're cooking in the summer and you don't want to use electricity, just stick it under your bosom. You get hot melted butter, and you save a dish. So thank you, your grandma. I forget if it's Grandma Whitehair or who, but thank you so much. And I'm thinking of you, lady. Bye.
4: I love this because look at it's sustainability. We're not using any electricity, right?
5: Right.
4: We're not dirtying a dish and wasting water. This is fantastic. The old ways are the best ways. I love
6: this
4: it.
6: This call will ring in my ears every time I get the butter out of the refrigerator.
4: Well, you don't have a bosom per se, Lamar, but hey, I guess you could put it in your pocket.
7: Can you imagine Lamar going, hey, Carla, could you come in here for a minute?
6: I got some butter.
7: I got some butter needs to be melted. Yeah.
8: Uh-huh. Well, a listener did it, so, you know.
4: Right up under your bosom, girl. Yeah. There you go.
8: There you go. It's cold, isn't it? But it'll melt.
4: You know, we have these are the old simple ways that we've lost. You know, we become so reliant on technology when, you know, here you've got your bosom, your butter melting bosom.
6: Yeah. Oh my God.
8: I don't want to know what other cooking things people are doing with various parts of their body. That's all I can say.
6: Well, if there's anybody out there, call us, though, because we do.
4: Lamar, you could have pocket butter, and we could even trademark that and figure out a way that we could maybe invent something for your pocket butter, because you don't want to, you know, you don't want to get lint on your butter or butter on your britches.
6: Yeah, sure.
4: And we don't want microplastics. See, that's the other thing. If she'd have put that plastic bag with the butter in the microwave, you melt it. You don't want the plastic anywhere near your butter. Better to have your own bosom body heat melting your butter.
6: Yeah,
4: I think so.
6: So much safer.
4: And it's more sustainable.
8: Just as long as it just stays in your pocket.
4: What is it about the phrase pocket butter that makes me think, oh, Urban Dictionary? Oh, I don't think I want to look.
6: Evidently, this woman is a constant source of heat.
8: Sherry, I don't know.
6: No matter where she goes.
8: Do you know what I love about this? I don't know when you talked about that, Sherry, but it's been a long time ago, and she kept that in her brain all that time.
4: Well, what I'm about to describe only works, well, it only works for me if I'm wearing a sports bra, because if you're wearing a regular bra that separates the girls, this won't work. But if you have on a sports bra that kind of gives you mono boob, and then picture your sports bra, how you could look down and there's like a little pocket right there. I have been known to drop a couple of eggs in there to warm up for like banana bread or pumpkin bread, because you don't want to cook with eggs. You want your eggs to be at room temp. So I've been known to drop a couple of eggs down into my cleavage to warm them up.
8: Sherry.
4: But it never. But only if I have a mono boob sports bra on. It's a piece of kitchen equipment, okay?
8: Can I tell you something? I'm on Urban Dictionary.
4: Uh-huh. Pocket butter?
8: Pocket butter.
4: Is it a thing?
8: It's a thing. I don't know any way that I can clean this up to be able to say what it's saying. But if you want to, you can.
4: Well, let me ask you, is it the sort of thing you wouldn't want anywhere near your cake?
8: Yes. That is correct, Sherry.
4: Okay. I won't ask you to investigate cleavage eggs because I'm afraid of what you might find.
8: But yeah, it's an Urban Dictionary. Pocket butter, if you want to go look. And don't do it if you're at work, because it's not safe for work.
4: Tony just slammed his fist down on his desk and said, but I had just designed Lamar's pocket butter sleeve. And now you're telling me I can't because it's disgusting. Try the mono boob egg warmer next, Tony. And plus, hey, as an added bonus, on a warm summer day, you drop a couple of those refrigerator eggs down into your mono boob cleavage. The eggs warm up, you cool off. It's a win-win. This is the Bob and Sherry Show.
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10: An accident just hit the board. North Tryon at Old Concord Road. It looks like the southbound lanes are being most affected as they are starting to back up already. Moderate to heavy traffic with maybe a couple of delays. I-77 south of Uptown to 485. That is both directions now being affected. I-77 north of Uptown in the Lake Norman area between Huntersville and Cornelius. We've got some delays as well. And again, that is now in both directions. And I-85 leaving Gastonia, northbound lanes heading toward Uptown. Moderate to heavy traffic with very little delay. Cleanup still happening. The earlier accident at Whitehall Park Drive at South Tryon, and a new one, Shopton Road West and Majestic Oak Drive. Joey D, Charlotte
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26: Good morning. I'm John, I'm meteorologist Keith Monday. No big rain threat out there early this morning. We can't rule out a scattered shower or downpour early in the day, but we'll be watching for an isolated storm again this afternoon, but less coverage in the last few days. Highs low 90s will feel near 100, though, still with that heat index.
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2: For you guys, I'm going to tell you what this man did. And then I want you to tell me, is he A, too stupid to live? B, audacious beyond belief? Or C, a narcissist at such a level that he thinks he may be the only person on earth? Ready? Those are your three choices.
3: All right.
4: I'm ready.
2: So stupid, super audacious, blinding narcissist. So his name is Raymond Phillips. He's 40 years old now. He was a cop in New York. He was in the NYPD. But he went on disability back in 2018. He said he'd injured his arm weightlifting, and he couldn't work. And his disability was granted. And he has, since that time, he's collected about $100,000 and then some in disability benefits. But this entire time, from the minute he signed his name to the paperwork, he's been running a training business and posting weightlifting videos of himself lifting weights online. Workout videos, workout photos, Facebook, Instagram. He has been participating in weightlifting competitions and posting on the internet, which anybody can see. So, is he too stupid to live, audacious beyond belief, or a narcissist like we've never seen?
3: I'm sure
5: he's all of them.
3: He's one and two, for sure.
2: For sure.
5: I think he's all of them.
2: You're collecting... Okay, first of all, as taxpayers, people in New York should be out of their minds. You're collecting disability. And people do this all the time. There's a very small, a vanishingly small percentage of disability cases that are fraudulent. It's very small, but it does happen where somebody's collecting disability and they're playing pickleball while apparently unable to work, right? It does happen. Yeah. We all know it happens. Some of us have cousins that perpetuate these scams, right?
5: Yeah.
2: But you're taking taxpayer money. And you're posting videos of yourself clearly being fraudulent. What the heck?
5: They'll make him pay that money back. They can make him pay. That happened to a woman in Europe. She got disability for her hips or whatever, and then she ran a marathon and was on the front page of the paper for running a marathon. And they're like, wait a minute.
2: Hold up there.
5: Yep.
2: So here's the thing, guys. No matter how stupid we think we are, we ain't this stupid. And no matter how awful we suspect we might be, we ain't this awful. Who's feeling good now, huh?
6: I'm feeling pretty good.
2: Who's feeling pretty good? Yeah.
6: But if I'm comparing myself to this guy, the bar's pretty low. You know?
2: Oh, the bar's in hell. But you know what? We're still above it.
5: Yeah, that's right.
2: We're still above it. And that's good. As long as we stay right above that. It's the Bob and Sherry Show.
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9: Significant delays heading to Uptown Charlotte from the Lake Norman area, starting right around Cornelius through Huntersville. Southbound lanes on I-77 are backing up. I-77 south of Uptown Charlotte, heading north from 485 toward Uptown. Couple of minor delays. Accidents starting to pile up, though. Shopton Road West at Majestic Oak Drive. Billy Graham Parkway at Morris Field Drive. That's an injury accident out by the airport. And one more, Old Statesville Road at Harris Boulevard. Joey D, Charlotte traffic.
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2: Sometimes if something is really stuck inside my head and it's just ricocheting around, the only way I can cope with it is to get it out. And sometimes that's unfortunate because it'll involve me saying things to Lamar like, Lamar, I need to tell you something about your brain that's going to make you very uncomfortable. And sometimes it's a more fun sort of a thing. But something that I've been thinking about for the past couple of days. And I had one of my, I haven't had a lot of insomnia nights lately because I've been so tired, but I had one of my nights where I was up in the middle of the night thinking about things. And the thing that I couldn't stop ruminating on was the fact that sharks have been on Earth about 50 million years longer than trees have been on Earth. And we need to think about why that is and what that means. If sharks predate trees, did you know that, by the way, that sharks have been around longer than trees?
3: I thought that it was like, so I guess other kinds of plant life were around, but not trees.
2: Yeah, not trees the way we understand trees. So trees are, sharks are about, well, they're more than 400 million years old as a species. And trees evolved about 350 or so million years ago. So sharks got here before trees did. What that says about sharks, and this is why you have to really remember that the ocean is not your business, because sharks are one of the most successful things to ever hit the planet Earth. They have been keeping on for more than 400 million years. They are unstoppable. This is their world, and we are visiting it. That's what that means when you... At least that's what my middle of the night thoughts were. Like, oh my God, sharks are older than trees. Sharks have been here from the jump. Sharks are going to be here long after everything else is gone. And you know why that is? Because they keep to themselves. They mind their business. They know where they belong. Occasionally they accidentally eat a person, you know, that they mistook for a seal or what have you. But for the most part, sharks just stay in their own lane, and it's enabled them to be here for more than 400 million years.
3: I guess they don't have any predators.
2: Not really. I mean, I guess you could maybe say an orca, you know, a killer whale might come, or another shark might come for a shark.
3: Yeah.
2: But the oldest shark in the world, it's a Greenland shark, and he's been tagged and studied, and he's more than 400 years old. So they can live a really long time because they mind their business and they stay in their own lane. But people, we're incapable of that, aren't we? We are incapable of minding our business.
3: So I guess the sharks don't gossip about other sharks. They just mind their business.
2: They eat you or they don't. They swim past you or they don't. And that's it. But the next time, go outside later today and look at a tree and go, damn, y'all got here 50 million years after sharks. Now tonight, I'll eat a whole gummy and I won't bother you all tomorrow with any of these thoughts. You're welcome. It's the Bob and Sherry Show.
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3: You read it once.
4: I don't believe that.
3: And then you read it again.
5: I can't believe this.
3: It's Bob and Sherry's.
6: Believe this. I believe this.
7: Well, Netflix has relaunched Little House on the Prairie. It's a cast of complete unknowns, and there are some pretty big differences from the TV show that you perhaps remember. In the reboot, Mary is not blonde. And I know that sounds like petty and superficial, but if you grew up watching the original or the other TV show with Michael Landon, Mary's blonde beauty was an ongoing plot point. And strife for Laura, who felt that she was homely in comparison to her beautiful sister. But for the most part, I mean, the people that are watching it seem to really be enjoying it. And it's surprising that Netflix brought it back. They were going to do a Little House on the Prairie movie a couple few years ago. And the movie studio killed it, Lamar, because the budget was $45 million. And they were like, there is absolutely no way that we can make our money back on a Little House on the Prairie movie. Meanwhile, like, I think it's $45 million now for three episodes of something on Amazon Prime Video. But anyway, if you grew up watching Little House on the Prairie, your idea of frontier life was really shaped by that. Or maybe your idea of frontier life was really shaped by the game Oregon Trail, which would have you convinced that every third pioneer was doubled over with dysentery, which was a thing, but maybe not as intense as you would find.
8: It's just like getting produce at the supermarket today.
7: Yeah, we're living it again. So I thought it would be fun on our True Weird Stuff podcast. We spend a fair amount of time on the frontier, don't we?
9: We do.
7: For one reason or another. Because America is a young country. We just had our 250th birthday. We're young. And a big part of our story is the settling, the gold rush, and manifest destiny, and the Oregon Trail, right? So let's take a look at some of what those frontier families had to work with. For the most part, every single frontier family would have an axe. And children, as soon as they were old enough to stand and swing the thing, would be chopping wood. When I think about giving even like a 10-year-old Olivia an axe and sending her outside, Lamar, you'd have been right at home on the Oregon Trail because everything was a cast iron skillet. Everything was done in a cast iron skillet. From biscuits to chicken to oatmeal, everything was done in a cast iron skillet. Ditto for a Dutch oven. So a Dutch oven, if you're a camper, you put some stuff in it, you submerge it in the coals, and boom, there you go. You can use one on your stovetop or in your oven. But for the pioneers, they didn't have stovetops and ovens, especially when they were making the trek across the continent, which was on foot. You know, you think about them riding in the covered wagons, but for the most part, they walked alongside the covered wagons. Mm. And at the end of the day, when folks were hungry and tired and cranky, they still had to gather wood, build a fire, get the ingredients into the Dutch oven, get it into the coals. It was a hard life. And we are weak and soft.
9: Which is why I don't like camping, Sherry. Because at the end of the hike, I don't want to have to set up a campsite.
7: Now,
9: these people had no other choice, I understand. But I'm just saying.
10: Well, they didn't know any different. That's the deal. You don't know any different. You don't know any different.
7: You couldn't just run to the store when you were out of, like, laundry soap or body wash. You had to make your own soap out of wood ash. They would create lye by mixing wood ash with water, and then you'd add some lard and maybe a handful of wildflowers, and you'd cook it till it reached the consistency of soap. And then every time you used it to wash yourself or your clothing, the skin on your hands would peel off because lye is extreme.
9: And don't get me started about the Wi-Fi.
7: Oh, no Wi-Fi. My book club, we just read the book. We just read the book yesteryear, which is the story of an influencer, a trad wife influencer, who finds herself back in like the day. And that's all I'll say because I don't want to spoil any of it. I think that it's really fun to watch shows like Little House on the Prairie and say to yourself, oh, those were the days people working the land and building a dream without realizing that they were cold and sick and hungry.
8: They were.
10: Those were terrible days.
8: No antibiotics.
7: They were difficult days. This country, the pioneers who settled the West were made of strong, strong stuff. And one thing, I've read so many reviews and posts about the new Little House. They seem to be doing a better job of showing you just how miserably hard it was, because the Ingalls family in the reboot, they are living in one crude shelter, one room cabin shelter, and the prairie wind is coming through the cracks. So if you're watching this, we'd love to hear what you think. You can shoot us an email or a talk back or basically show up at the door. It's the Bob and Sherry Show.
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6: His name is Sergey Firsov, and he filed a lawsuit against Scandinavian Airlines because he suffered emotional distress after flight attendants ran out of chicken on his flight from San Francisco to Copenhagen. He claims that he suffered emotional distress because he had to eat a vegetarian meal. I have to sympathize with him but I don't think it's worth suing over. But his reasoning was that he was a man and is required to eat meat every day. Now, I'm not sure any of the meals I've had on a plane could actually be certified as actual meat, but that's not his only lawsuit. On another flight, he complained that the air conditioning system wasn't working properly, making the air too dry, which made it necessary for him to continuously drink water every 15 minutes. He also sued Austrian Airlines because flight attendants refused to let him enter the airplane bathroom with a bag containing his dogs. Here's a couple of more. Sued Turkish Airlines because he had to undergo facial recognition to get on the plane. Qatar Airways after a flight was changed. Lufthansa after flight attendants banned him from petting his cat during the flight. Between March 2025 and June 2026, he filed 27 lawsuits against multiple airlines. Scandinavian Airlines filed and won a motion demanding that Firsov be labeled a vexatious litigant. That means he is abusing the court system by filing frivolous, harassing, meritless lawsuits. I think that's good. Now, that guy that got sucked out of the window while his wife held on to his legs for dear life, now they may have something. I think they have got something.
5: I think they have
6: but
5: a piece.
6: But this guy, it's not going to work. It's just not going to work.
5: I, as a vexatious spouse.
6: I love that word. Hey, listen, there's going to be a vexatious episode of Talking Lamar, Mary.
5: Oh, coming up. All right, we must go to Florida now, to Flagler County. It's in the center of the state. 52-year-old James Shepard. So he was called in to deliver a urine sample because he's in trouble with the law dogs for driving under the influence. And so he's called in to deliver his urine sample, and he shows up for it just a couple days ago. But the sheriff's office said that James drove there on a suspended license, and that's a violation of his felony probation, so he got arrested. So driving on the suspended license was crime number one, but there was a second crime that he committed. So I need you to come with me into the deputy's car. We're on our way to jail. And he's in the back seat, and he's complaining about a shoulder injury. And he's really uncomfortable. So the deputy said, all right, let me move your handcuffs to the front. That will be a little more comfortable for you. So the deputy cuffs his hands in front of him instead of behind his back. And at that point, James, using his newly freed hands, pulls this contraption out of his pants and tries to get it onto the floorboard of the patrol car. And what it is it's a Whizinator. So he has pulled a Whizinator out of his britches. And I'm going to try to describe it as tastefully as a person can.
6: That's not a euphemism, is it?
5: No, that's the brand name. That's the brand name.
6: Okay, that's the brand.
5: So it's a fake member hooked up via a long, thin tubing to a bag of clean urine that he got from a friend. So here's how, so he gets it onto the floorboard, and the deputy glances down and says, what's up with the wet wiener on the floor there, Mr. Shepard? And Mr. Shepard delivers the classic line, it's not mine. He was facing 9 years in prison when he got his felony probation, but now he has a whole buttload of new charges, and it doesn't look like he's going to dodge those. So, there you go. And he even bought, Max, he even bought the name brand Wizenator, and he still couldn't
0: get together
5: in the backseat of that car. That is Morons in the News, and this is The Bob and Sherry Show.
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7: Traffic starting to smoothen out and lighten up a little bit, except for a spot or two on the map. I-77 Lake Norman area coming from Cornelius, heading southbound between Cornelius and Huntersville, heading toward Uptown. You'll see some delays. It is backed up. I-77 south of Uptown Charlotte, both directions, moderate to heavy traffic. No real delays to speak of, though. Latest accidents, Mineral Springs Road at Carriage Oaks Drive, Belmont Avenue at North Caldwell Street, and West Sugar Creek Road at Reagan Drive. Joey D., Charlotte Traffic.
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2: I've had people ask me, hey, did you do something fun while you were off last week? No, I did not. My brother was in an accident. My Bubba. He and his wife had gone out to ride their e-bikes. They've had e-bikes for a couple of years. And it's this thing they do together. They eat a big breakfast. They pack a picnic and they hit the road. My brother lost consciousness on his e-bike and went down like a bag of rocks. Oh. Crazy bad concussion. He made no attempt to break his fall because he was out cold. So he got pretty banged up. They couldn't wake him up. My sister-in-law was losing her mind. He ended up in the hospital for like 4 days while they tried to figure out. And they never did, really. Basovagal syncope was the ultimate diagnosis. And of course, he broke his glasses and he just tore himself up. And he was wearing a helmet and an e-bike helmet at that. You know, the e-bike helmets are more like motorcycle helmets where they come around and protect your jaw. You know, the face guard helmets, Mac, Lamar. Yeah, I know you don't wear a helmet, Lamar, but you've seen them on TV and in pictures, right? You know what I'm talking about. Yep. Thank God. If my brother had not had his helmet on, I don't know that I would have a brother.
3: That would have been bad.
2: So, and it wasn't lost on any of us that the universe does not want me or anyone in my bloodline on a bicycle right now. Does it?
4: No, it just seems like that hasn't worked out for you, Sherry.
2: And any of us. It was so scary. And my brother, so they take him in the ambulance to the hospital. And the hospital ER is like, you know, the last days of civilization. And he's on a gurney in the hallway. And they won't let my sister-in-law go back because, you know, it's a hallway and there's nowhere for her to be. So my brother, he's back there on the gurney, and I guess, you know, he's awake now, but he's so concussed, and he doesn't have his phone, he doesn't have his shoes, he doesn't have his water bottle, he doesn't have anything, but he's wearing his Apple Watch. So at one point, he taps the Apple Watch, and the phone rings in the waiting room, and my sister-in-law is like, "Hun?" And he goes, "Where the hell am I? Am I in, like, a hospital?" He didn't know where he was, you guys.
4: He didn't remember what had happened.
2: He does not remember the accident. He was adamant. The only thing that he could tell the EMTs and the doctors was, I was out before I crashed. And they believe him. So it turns out there's like some genetic... We're like fainting goats. Because, you know, I've fainted a couple of times. On top of everything else that's wrong with the Lynches, apparently we're also like fainting goats now. So they weren't really able. They ruled out a million terrible things. And then we came home with a Dr. House level medical mystery. So I'm so thankful and grateful for the bystander that helped my sister-in-law and the medical team. Y'all, wear your helmets. Please. I know you want to feel the hair, the wind in your hair. Please wear your helmets. Because things are unpredictable. You may be safe and skilled and fit and all of that, but if you black out behind the wheel, you know, and I know you're thinking, well, that's probably not going to happen. It's probably not, but go ahead and wear your helmet just in case it does. It's the Bob and Sherry.
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6: 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We're randomly choosing winners to win money that you can spend however you want, as long as it's something fun.
2: So our moron of the day today was a gentleman who took his Whizinator off in the back of a police car. And, of course, you know, got in all kinds of trouble for it. And Lamar had never heard of... Oh, he thought we were making it up as a joke. No, the Whizinator is a real product. So we go to the commercial. And Lamar jumps on the internet to investigate the Wizinator. And then here comes this disclosure. Hey, Lamar, you want to grab it from here?
7: Well, I saw that the Wizinator, it comes with a thing that goes around your waist, and it's got a little battery-operated heater that heats the urine that you've got, the clean urine that's in the bag. And I thought, man, that's genius, because it was my job to take all of the samples when everybody had to get drug tested for the, CDL. You had random drug tests.
8: You're making it sound so glamorous, please.
7: Well, but so they've got the cups, and so my deal was I would go into the bathroom to make sure no hijinks was going on, and then they would get the cup and seal it. Well, they had a thermometer strip on the outside, and they checked it for, the temperature. Because if you just put water in it or something like that, it wouldn't be the right temperature. So this was really, really smart. The only people that I had that really tried it was people that would get a condom, and they would keep the condom in their crotch, which would pretty much get it close to body temperature. And they always had a toothpick in their mouth. And so when they went to the bathroom, they would just pierce the front of the condom and, and they could pass the temperature test. So this was,
2: this is classroom right here, was the streets, Lamar, for sure.
8: Let me tell you, when I got hired with the Bob and Sherry Show, I had to take a urine test.
2: They used to drug test us.
8: That's exactly right. Because this exacting kind of work, it's like being an air traffic controller. I went into this and I went, SATs, tests at school. This is one that I know that I'm going to pass. No problem. Finally.
2: Yeah. Well, when you're dancing that delicate dance of getting the Ford dealership next to the Tapao song, we have to be sober and clear-eyed. Okay? Sober. They stopped drug testing us, not because they thought it was none of their business and that we should all be allowed to be blotto. They stopped drug testing because it costs money to drug test us.
8: Yeah.
2: It's the Bob and Sherry Show.
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3: Well, evidently I have to check myself a little bit more when I'm outside, when I'm in public. So here's the deal. You know, I sit in front of this microphone talking with you for hours and hours and hours, right? And so that's not a good thing. I don't get up as much as I used to when we were at the old station, when I could walk around the halls and all, because I'm in my house. And I've also taken up a little bit of gardening, and I had a big pile of mulch delivered to the front of my house. So what I do is I get my wheelbarrow and I get my shovel and I fill up the wheelbarrow and I go around my house and in the yard, and where there are holes, for whatever reason, I fill it and then, you know, put some grass seed on there. So I've been doing this, and my back started getting really stiff between doing the show for hours and hours and hours and then the shoveling, which I'm not used to. So I'm out there, and I have this hat. It's, Allie calls it my Tom Sawyer hat. It's a great big straw hat, and it covers my face from the sun if I don't want to put on sunscreen when I'm working outside. So I had that on, and, some baggy shorts and a t-shirt, and I'm out there shoveling my mulch. And then my back just got tight. And so I thought, you know, I used to do this daily burn thing, and they said you should rotate your hips, like, just, they called it the Elvis. Just rotate your back, swivel your hips around in a circular motion, like 10 times, and then go in the other direction, right? It's got to be balanced. And so I said, yeah. And I'm right by the road, by the way, and there's nobody coming by, you know, and I'm swiveling, and all of a sudden here comes the blue SUV, and it's her. And she stopped and rolled down her window and said, "What are you doing?" And I said, I'm doing the Elvis, where I loosen my back by rotating my hips. And there was a pause, and she said, "Don't be that guy." And I know what she means when she says, "Don't be that guy," because I've seen that guy.
4: Yeah.
3: And now I'm worried with the combination of the Tom Sawyer hat and the rotating of my hips publicly.
4: That you're being that guy. Yeah. Well, what are you going to do? I mean, could you not do your Elvis maneuvers in private, indoors, like not?
3: That was
4: a
3: very sarcastic thing that you just, the way you just put that, my Elvis maneuvers. That was very sarcastic.
4: I couldn't think of a better way, like I'm trying to picture what rotating your hip looks like. So you're like doing a hula hoop kind of thing in the front yard with a giant straw hat on. Please don't be that guy. Oh my God, don't be that guy.
3: That's exactly what I was doing, actually. There is no one around. All of a sudden, I mean, she's like stealth-like sometimes. She just shows up.
4: Yeah, she's a tricky one. You're keeping an eye out for her, and you think you're vigilant, and then boom, she's right there over your left shoulder watching you. You gotta be so careful.
3: She doesn't miss anything, and she's got a memory like an elephant. So when she said, "Don't be that guy," I just thought about this book that I read, that this guy wrote about growing up in the 1950s. And he would travel with his father, who was into isometrics really big. And they went on a plane trip together, and his father got up. This is again in the 1950s, and left the seat, went up to the front of the plane where one of the doors is, one of the doors to enter the plane. Put his hands against the door and started pushing isometrics. And the guy who wrote it was like 10 years old back then. He said he was so humiliated because his father was that guy who does these things. I mean, can you imagine today somebody pushing against the door on an airplane in flight?
4: The marshals would come for you. You couldn't do it now.
3: You'd be on those plastic handcuffs, just like that.
4: I mean,
3: that.
4: I've, I've been on flights where, you know, you got up to use the restroom and we're told to sit down, and put your seatbelt back on. The good news is for that guy, like we all have a different threshold of what being that guy is. You just discover what Mary's is. For Mary, you doing hula hoop moves in a straw hat in the front yard is you being that guy. I just had a conversation with my girlfriend Laura last night. We were talking about the Oddcast episode we did, the news story of the man in Ohio that for 10 years was defecating on his neighbor's grass
3: as a statement
4: of protest.
3: Hey, I'm not doing that.
4: She listened to the Oddcast episode and she was like, "Who? Can you even imagine?" I said, all Kevin has to do is do that one time and I'm done. I will not entertain it. One time and he's out of here. And she's like, way to have standards, but you know, like, don't be that guy, right? Yeah. If you want to go hula hoop in the front yard, okay. But so everyone's limits are different, Bob. And it's a blessing that you have discovered your wife's. It's Bob and Sherry.
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21: Hi, I'm Sean, I'm meteorologist Keith Monday. Hot and steamy out there once again today. It'll be a little cooler than what we had over the weekend, but still low to mid-90s. Heat index still at or above 100. Not much change there. We'll be watching for a small chance for a pop-up storm today and tomorrow, but a better chance likely returns Wednesday.
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15: I'm Sean Lyman, meteorologist Keith. Monday, hot and steamy out there once again today. It'll be a little cooler than what we had over the weekend, but still low to mid-90s. Heat index still at or above 100. Not much change there. We'll be watching for a small chance for a pop-up storm today and tomorrow, but a better chance likely returns Wednesday.
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K104.7, Jack Daniel. It was on this date, 1969, that Neil Armstrong and Buzz Aldrin set foot on the moon while Michael Collins orbited. Their famous saying, one small step for man, one giant leap for mankind.

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Officials have now linked Taylor Farms plant in Mexico for the cyclospora parasite.

Rolling commercial free while you get lunch on a Monday, July 20th. Jack Daniel, thanks for having us on. We know you have choices. 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
13: 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And coming to Skylight Credit Union Amphitheater, Revisit the 90s, Blues Traveler Jim Blossom, Spin Doctors August 9th. 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

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That's what today is. Chinese food day. Sounds good to me. But my problem lately, my fortune cookies don't have a fortune. Just some kind of

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14: 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Here's your Channel 9 Severe Weather Center 9 forecast.
15: Hi, I'm Channel 9 meteorologist Keith. Monday, hot and steamy out there once again today. It'll be a little cooler than what we had over the weekend, but still low to mid-90s. Heat index still at or above 100. Not much change there. We'll be watching for a small chance for a pop-up storm today and tomorrow, but a better chance likely returns Wednesday.

classic hits of the 70s, 80s, and 90s, K104.7 with Joey D. I don't do politics in my real life, definitely not here, but this just is interesting to me. Okay, our politicians argue back and forth whether or not we should be required to use a photo ID to vote, right? Well, Olive Garden, meanwhile, is now requiring folks to use a photo ID to use its never-ending pasta pass, because apparently pasta is way more important than voting.

7 with Joey D and Comedy Zone. You know where the Comedy Zone is, right? It's Avid Exchange Music Factory just north of Uptown. Tonight at the Comedy Zone, Pauly Shore doing his stand-up routine live at 7 o'clock. Remember Pauly Shore? Big in the 90s. What was his big movie? Son-in-Law. That's right. I know you.

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I'm a big fan of Tonic from the 90s, if you can only see. My name is Joey D. The Odyssey, number one in the box office this weekend. $124.5 million. Wow. It's a big one. That could dominate movies for the next month or so.

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14: 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Here's your Channel 9 Severe Weather Center 9 forecast.
15: I'm Channel 9 meteorologist Keith. Monday, hot and steamy out there once again today. It'll be a little cooler than what we had over the weekend, but still low to mid-90s. Heat index still at or above 100. Not much change there. We'll be watching for a small chance for a pop-up storm today and tomorrow, but a better chance likely returns Wednesday.
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16: That's about it for me, Joey D. My guy Jeff Kent up next after 3. I think I got time to squeeze in Jay Giles Band. I know I'm going to get in some Tears for Fears and Prince next. If you're signed up for our newsletter, The K-Files, you're all good. 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
5: 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Here's your Channel 9 Severe Weather Center 9 forecast.
6: I'm Channel 9 meteorologist Keith Monday. Hot and steamy out there once again today. It'll be a little cooler than what we had over the weekend, but still low to mid 90s. Heat index still at or above 100. Not much change there. We'll be watching for a small chance for a pop-up storm today and tomorrow, but a better chance likely returns Wednesday.
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afternoon show. Give it up for España, World Cup champions. I'm proud of myself. I watch more soccer than I thought I would. And I watched that whole game yesterday. It

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Jeff Katz in for the afternoon show. We've got a fabulous weekend, by the way. 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
2: From your Queen City Home Stores Traffic Center, your whole home destination. Charlotte traffic.
3: Moderate to heavy traffic, I-85, west of Uptown Charlotte, southbound lanes as you cross over 485, heading toward Gastonia. I-77, south of Uptown, both directions between 485 and Uptown, moderate to heavy traffic. No real slowdowns. And I-77, north of Uptown, in the Lake Norman area, especially around Huntersville, both directions, moderate to heavy traffic. But again, no real slowdowns to speak of yet. Latest accidents, Dalton Avenue at Statesville Avenue, the Plaza at Milton Road, and the latest Johnston Road at Brixham Hill Avenue. Joey D, Charlotte Traffic.
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18: From Channel 9, I'm meteorologist Joe Puma. We are in the dog days of summer, temperatures staying in the 90s as we go into the next couple of days. A better chance for some more widespread rain arrives, though, on Wednesday as a powerful cold front moves in.
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0: 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Charlotte traffic.
2: Afternoon starting to pick up traffic-wise. I-85 west of Uptown Charlotte, southbound lanes, crossing over 485 heading toward Gastonia. Significant delays there. Delays beginning in the Lake Norman area on I-77. It looks like both directions are starting to see some delays between Davidson and Huntersville. I-77 south of Uptown, same story. Both directions starting to see some delays between Uptown and 485. Latest accident, an injury accident, North Sharon Amity Road at Little Greenleaf Way. Another injury, Valley View Drive at Hickory Grove Road. And one more, Eastway Drive at Townsend Avenue. Joey D, Charlotte Traffic.
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4: 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Charlotte traffic.
5: I-77 south of Uptown has really picked up in the last several minutes as both directions between Uptown and 485 are seeing significant delays. Also delays I-85 west of Uptown Charlotte, southbound lanes heading toward Gastonia as you cross over 485, significant delays. I-77 north of Uptown in the Lake Norman area, you're starting to see some stop and go traffic there as well, both directions between Cornelius and Huntersville and really on down to the 485 loop. An injury accident, Eastway Drive at Townsend Avenue, and a new crash with injuries, Freedom Drive at Bryant Street. Joey D., Charlotte Traffic.
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22: From Channel 9, I'm meteorologist Joe Puma. We are in the dog days of summer, temperatures staying in the 90s as we go into the next couple of days. A better chance for some more widespread rain arrives, though, on Wednesday as a powerful cold front moves in.
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4: Your Monday late afternoon commute just got busier. I-85 west of Uptown Charlotte, southbound lanes. Before you even cross over 485, you're going to start to see delays if you're heading toward Gastonia. I-77 south of Uptown, doesn't matter which direction you're going, either northbound or southbound, between Uptown and 485, you'll see delays. I-77 north of Uptown, same story, both directions, between Davidson and the 485 loop, you're going to see some delays. Independence Boulevard, both directions once again, in the Matthews area, it's on and off delays as you go. Joey D, Charlotte Traffic.
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1: 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Charlotte traffic.
2: Delays in the Matthews area, both directions, Independence Boulevard. Delays, I-85 west of Uptown Charlotte, southbound lanes, even before you start crossing over 485 heading toward Gastonia. Moderate to heavy traffic with possible delays, I-77 south of Uptown Charlotte, both directions from Uptown to 485, and I-77 in the Lake Norman area, both directions from the 485 loop to Davidson. Injury accident, Four Sisters Lane at Plaza Road, another crash with injury, Fairview Road at Wintercrest Lane, and one more accident, South Boulevard at Cressida Drive. Joey D, Charlotte traffic.
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20: From Channel 9, I'm meteorologist Joe Puma. We are in the dog days of summer, temperatures staying in the 90s as we go into the next couple of days. A better chance for some more widespread rain arrives, though, on Wednesday as a powerful cold front moves in.
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